0: Deputy Minister Emily Gogra participating alongside Paraman Chiefs, local councils and other stakeholders. Minister Saki said quality education cannot be transformed from Freetown alone, stressing the need for stronger coordination between central government and local authorities, improved community-based planning, adequate financing and capacity building. He noted that effective local institutions are critical to implementing initiatives such as free quality school education, strengthening foundational learning and improving accountability within the education sector. He also welcomed the inauguration of regional coordination committees, describing them as important mechanism for strengthening collaboration across sectors that affect education, including health, agriculture, land, social welfare. Saki reaffirmed the ministry's commitments to working with local councils and chiefdom authorities to ensure national education policies and reforms translate into meaningful results for pupils and communities across Sierra Leone. Those are the latest stories from In Capital Radio's Network News. I'm Eric Kawa.
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2: 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Stay tuned.

And right, it is the sound of Sam Fender right here giving us Rain Me In on the Capital Radio's Saturday Breakfast Show. And he features there Olivia Dean. And it is 11 minutes past 9 a.m. from our studio clock. Ladies and gentlemen, it is time for the interview session.

0: And if you've been following up with our social media platform, then you know that we have a special studio guest coming into the studio. She's not a stranger to Capital Radio. And for many of you, you may know her as Miss Freetown, or maybe as Miss Sierra Leone 2023. Or you probably may also know her as Miss World Sierra Leone 2024. Today, she's stepping into the capacity of the country director for the Ford Institute. And we will be talking all about the Fortified Conference Freetown 26. Ladies and gentlemen, please help me as we welcome the one, the only Moje Daisy Abdullah. Good morning, Daisy.
1: Good morning, Eric.
0: It's so good to see you in the studio.
1: I know it's been a while.
0: I know, right? Exactly. So as I've mentioned, you're introduced to your, you know, Miss Freetown, Miss, you know, Sierra Leone, and Miss World Sierra Leone 2024, which is quite an incredible one. And I mean, you're passionate about so many other issues. Part of your platforms, you work with so many things that have to do with the environment, with inclusion, and all of that. So, first of all, before we get into the Fortified Conference, tell us how that, you know, passion for pageantry really translated and now transitioned into now, you know, heading or being the country director for Fortified Institute, and now we'll be expecting something big in Freetown.
1: So I would say I started pageantry at age 8, but actually I did not know that pageantry will help me discover purpose. So actually, when you go into pageantry, there's something called beauty with a purpose, which is one I discovered since Miss Freetown, although some people come to know about it when they go for Miss Sierra Leone. But then, yes, I discovered that during Miss Freetown beauty pageant. And I first thought, like, what is it that I'm really passionate about? And I came to know that I'm passionate about self-knowledge. That is how it started. So self-knowledge basically is just knowing everything about yourself. So I dedicated my time to know what I'm good at, what I'm not good at, and put my energy into what I'm good at and try to see how I can cope with or adjust with what I'm not good at. And then I saw how it helped me throughout my school and my life journey. And I started advocating for young people to know themselves more. And from there, I went for Miss Sierra Leone. And Miss Sierra Leone, I went through the same message, self-knowledge. But I was more key about women, because I think I understood at some point that we usually lose ourselves while trying to find what we want to do in life, what we're passionate about, or the goals and careers, or these big dreams that we have in mind, how to achieve them. We end up losing ourselves. So I pushed more on that. Then came Miss World. And for Miss World, I went into inclusion. Because for me, if we're saying people should discover who they are to contribute well to society, I believe no person should be left behind. And I later discovered that the persons with albinism, they are usually secluded from all of the social gatherings, or sometimes they themselves just exclude themselves thinking that, oh, I don't belong in the room. So I went to their office and they were shocked because they thought I had some connection with persons with albinism. But I told them, no, I'm not connected. I myself, I'm not a person with albinism. But I've observed recently that you do not partake in most of these events, or you don't go into certain rooms because you think you're not worthy of being there. And I want to stop that narrative. I want to push you into being that pageant queen that you want to become, into that model, or to be a leader in society. So I started working with them on projects and I became a volunteer. So I went with that message to Miss World. And then after Miss World, I discovered something new, and that was leadership. Because after my graduation, I was called to serve my alma mater, Ferbe College, as a lecturer. And then being in room for the past 2 years, I discovered that young people have potentials, but are they really, really ready to lead? No. And I myself needed to add that skill. For me, you don't give what you don't have. So I dedicated the last 4 or 5 months to a leadership training. Then I found out what it truly means to become a leader, and that is what I'm pushing for moving forward.
0: All right, definitely what an inspiring story. I mean, from the beauty queen being on the stage to, you know, championing causes around inclusion, starting with knowledge, inclusion, leadership. And it's good that you are also, you know, a young lecturer at the university and you're doing so many amazing stuff. And that brings us now to the big elephant in the room. Let's talk about the Fortified Conference. I mean, first, let's talk about the Fort Institute and what really should we be expecting when it comes to the Fortified Conference.
1: So the Fort Institute is actually a leadership institute based in Nigeria. So some months back, I took part in a speaking competition. And then I made a friend called Samantha. She's a Nigerian. So there was this day, I don't usually look at people's statuses on WhatsApp. And then I just clicked hers and I saw leadership course. It's free. And then I'm like, can I add something else to what I know already? And then I joined the course. And the way my mind was transformed about leadership and the way they help young people to grow in their career path, I thought it fit that it is something that I would love to bring to Sierra Leone. So I started asking the founder of the institute, tell me more about the Fort Institute. And then he told me, well, it's actually a charitable organization. All the courses they do there are free, but they are key on leadership. So there's a school called the School of Leadership within the institute. Mm-hmm. So it has a separate organizing body, separate administration body aside the institute. And what shocked me was all of them are volunteers for this institute. They're not being paid. Mm-hmm. And they're all below 30. I think the founder turned 30 this year. And then they are all the facilitators also in the program. They are young people. So I was like, wow, okay, let me see what I can do. And then I spoke to them. I said, I want to bring an event, something like this, that will change the mind of how young people see leadership. Because normally back home, I say we see it more like, oh, it is when you are given big positions, big roles, or when you are assigned to a particular responsibility, that is leadership. I said, but after you've taught me for the past 3 months, I want to do something like this. Let them know what truly it is to be a leader. And then they gave me the vision of the Fortified Conference. But of course, the Fort Institute runs across other countries in Africa. I think about 40. They have smaller chapters. And what surprises them was I stepped up to them to tell them I want to do something similar in Sierra Leone. Mm-hmm. And Sierra Leone is going to be like the biggest chapter they've ever had. Wow. So we are trying to do a model of what they are doing in Nigeria, but we'll not be offering courses. Instead, we'll be doing more of workshop for the students who have completed the courses. So in order to introduce this big initiative, I decided to host the Fortified Conference, and we'll start the inaugural event in Sierra Leone, and the next one will be in any one of the other countries. Even Nigeria themselves have not hosted the Fortified Conference.
0: Oh, really?
1: So that's, we are setting the pace. Yes, we're setting the pace, and this will be like a case study for them, and they are so much anticipating this. And that is what the whole Fort Institute is about, and this is how we came up with the Fortified Conference.
0: All right, Daisy Muje Abdullahi, continue to stay with us in the studio. She is the country director for the Fort Institute, and you've heard about the Fortified Conference happening anytime soon. When we come back after this short commercial break and song, we'll come and talk about the components of the Fortified Conference. What do we expect to see in the Fortified Conference? And let's talk about like speakers-wise and lots of other activities that you have in store. For the meantime, stay tuned, keep it capital, and 104.9, 102.3 and 103.3. We'll be right back. Stay connected. Don't go changing.
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0: And right, it's the Hot FM Capital Radio song of Jemmy, you know, Salon Titi. And there's a special one there for our, you know, queen in the house. She actually loves Jemmy. So Jemmy, if you're listening, know that, you know, you have a fan in the studio, you know. He was here the other time and then we had a great conversation. So, you know, let's continue talking about, you know, the issues about the conference. The conference, what should we be expecting? Now, talking about content-wise, and we know that it should be happening anytime soon. Tell us the date and speakers and what to expect.
1: So, the conference will hold on the 3rd September, which is next week, Thursday. I'm excited. You can tell from my voice. So, it's going to happen at Miata Civic Center. And registration starts at 8 a.m. We did a website where participants registered because it's going to be a hybrid event on site and online. So on site currently we have like 800 to 1,000 participants, and then who registered actually. But we are expecting around 600 to 800. Then online we have currently about 500 from 21 countries. So Africa, US, Switzerland, and etc. So content-wise, what will the fortified conference be like? It's going to be a whole new experience for young people, I would say. Because it's been a while that we attend conferences, but we don't get to really discuss in-depth what are our challenges, what are these things that are stopping us to lead, or what opportunities are available for us to, you know, take part of and just push forward these narratives. So what we did was we made four, it's called actually the Fortified Circle. So it's just like a breakout session. So we're going to talk about leadership in business, leadership in schools and universities, leadership in governance, just basically different sectors. That is how we, even leadership in the workspace. So we have breakout facilitators. Of course, it's going to be like a big announcement on our social media. Okay. That is just by the way. And then we have special performances. Of course, it's youth something, a youth activity. So it has to be lively. So I think one of the things we did was incorporate a new musical band. Okay. They're actually trying to, you know, show themselves in Sierra Leone. And we thought it fit that it would be a right platform for young people to see them and their creativity. I was moved by their performance at some closed door events.
0: Okay.
1: So they are going to be with us, the Sierra Leone dance troupe, and some spoken word artists, Ruko and Wisdom Bryant, of course. So it's going to be fun, but very educative. And there's just a little catch to this. So what we did was, we not just one can teach people there. We want you to come and learn and then give back, go and be able to practicalize what you've learned in leadership. So for every sponsor and partner we're working with, we hope to get like volunteering spaces and internship slots for participants. So if eventually after the event you have nothing ongoing and you feel like, I want to practicalize what I've learned, you come back to us, oh, this is it, and then we'll get you to a very nice company or get you an opportunity for you to practicalize what you've learned in leadership.
0: All right, that is an amazing one, and I love the catch. And it's not just about, you know, doing the conference and that's it, but of course with a lot more follow-ups where we get to see that people are being matched with, you know, volunteer opportunities, as you've mentioned, and all of that, which is quite incredible. So let's talk about now the method. You said we'll be having, you know, you have the virtual ones,
1: yes,
0: as well as those that are here. How would that look like?
1: Well, I would say somehow to me it looked impossible, but then I have an amazing team of about 21, 22 individuals who are helping me put this together. So what we did was when we opened the website, of course we had the numbers coming in, but I never expected to have 21 countries. No,
0: okay.
1: It did not occur to me. But then we have Francophone and Anglophone countries. So we are going to get the whole event live streamed. And then we'll have interpreters, especially for the Francophone countries. And we have, because we also included persons with disabilities, they'll be there also on that day. And we have people from, because for far too long we've been having official events where we are only expected to get the formally educated people. So we did an outreach to the market, the Bike Riders Association, and told them, look, this is the event, and this is something we believe that you're supposed to be part of. this is a conversation that you yourself are supposed to have, but you've been excluding yourselves from. So come and learn on that day. So we also have the whole event is going to be hosted in Kriyo.
0: Okay.
1: That is something I really crafted to fit into our culture. So everybody will be free to discuss, but then we'll translate it for the virtual participants because most of them will not obviously understand what we'll discuss on that day.
0: Oh, yeah.
1: And then during the breakout session, we'll not live stream it, but what we'll do is after then we'll have like one representative from each group to actually share with us, also learn together what they discussed and what they resolved on, and moving forward, how can we make things better and make more opportunities for young people to lead?
0: All right, that's an absolute, you know, honor. It's always great to be listening to this kind of conversations. And of course, if you are already registered, be a part of it. But then let's say someone is listening now, and of course, the applications have closed for the, you know, in-person. So are the applications for the online still available?
1: Yes, they're still available.
0: And how can they be part of it? Maybe they think like, oh, I need to be here, but already everything is closed. But how could they be part of it?
1: So aside the online, because we're going to live stream it on YouTube, and that link will be sent to our virtual participants.
0: Okay.
1: But in case you still want to be part of it, it's also going to be live streamed on our social media platforms on Instagram and TikTok.
0: Okay.
1: So if you search for Fortified Conference on Instagram, you'll see us there. And if you do the same on TikTok, you'll see us there. So the links are even available there for the virtual participation because it is still open. It will only close on the 31st of this month. So I think one of these days it will close.
0: One of these days it will close.
1: Yes.
0: So please be sure to, if you're listening right now, to be a part of it. And of course, follow as much as you can. And then you get all the different lives and all the links leading to that life. So it is a conference for Sierra Leoneans. It is not, you know, a limited one. It is one in which, you know, everyone has the right, you know, to participate. It is very inclusive and everyone should really make use of this opportunity. So you need to go now and follow. Go on Instagram and check Fortified Conference. That is Fortified Conference, Freetown 26. If you just check Fortified Conference, you'll definitely see it. And you really would love to be part of this historic moment. So I know time is not really in our favor to discuss, but of course we know that we are about few days away from the event now. So as we are wrapping up the interview, what will be the message of, you know, encouragement? And also, before we go to that, let's talk about support. People might be listening right now and maybe they think they want to partner, collaborate. How can they be of, with help of that?
1: So of course we opened our doors to as much partners as we could get. Unfortunately, we're being challenged because, you know, it's a new event. But if you're listening and you want to support, you want to be a partner, just reach out to our social media handles and we'll definitely respond, because at this point, we need help. We do.
0: Definitely.
1: We do, so we can do something great and something incredible for young people of Sierra Leone.
0: So that is it. If you're listening right now, it's time to help. It's time to support. You know, whatever help you have really can take this whole, you know, initiative very far. And don't think like if you have $1,000, it's too small. You can send. Whatever you have, if you have 100,000 millions, please send it. And of course, reach out to the team and see how much more you can support. You can support with different things as well in terms of, you know, logistics. Otherwise, maybe you've got something to give and, you know, it will be really appreciated. So how can they reach out if they want to support?
1: If you want to support, just reach out to my direct line, +232 78 32 92 54, or you just reach out to our social media account. I'm also the one operating the account, so I'll just respond.
0: Okay, so maybe we'll call the number one more time.
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0: All right, so that's the number to actually call and give your contribution. Make sure it's about contribution, because I know it's a beautiful queen in the house. Don't call and say hello, I'm just like, I'm a crush. Don't do that. Call to actually give your, you know, support in whatever way that you can. And of course, also check the social media platforms for TikTok and Instagram. It is Fortified Conference. That is Fortified, Fortified Conference, Conference. That's it for Instagram and of course TikTok. contribute now and participate, and of course let us support. As we are wrapping the interview, Muje, what would be your final messages for this interview?
1: My final message would be, come and be part of history. Come and enlighten, broaden your mindset on leadership, and come and network well. Thank you.
0: Definitely. It's all about leadership, inclusion, and networking. Be a part of the event and don't be left out. It is 9:35 from our studio clock and it's the Saturday Breakfast Show. Amerikawa Muje, thank you so much for joining us. We really do appreciate you.
1: Thank you, Eric. Thank you, Capital.
0: Definitely. It's a pleasure. She is the country director for the Ford Institute in Sierra Leone, and she also happens to be a beauty queen for Miss Sierra Leone 2023 and, of course, Miss World Sierra Leone 2024, Miss Freetown, you know, so it's a whole lot, you know, very talented, and we wish her all the best. So be a part of it and don't be left out. 9:36 from our studio clock.
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0: And that is King Jimmy Bonga Sweet right here on the Capsule Radio's Saturday Breakfast Show. And of course, you know, Mujay also loves this song, so we actually played it for her. It's the Hot FM. Stay tuned. Keep it Capital. Now for the airport and travel information, this is what we have. If you are traveling today, Asker Airlines will be departing, will be arriving at 4:25 for departure. Well, they'll be arriving from Lome to Freetown here. Ethiopian Airlines will be coming in at 5:20 from a service to Addis Ababa via Ouagadougou. Stay tuned. Keep it Capital. Contact your airlines, traveling and ticketing agents for more information. As all flight timings are subject to change, also be reminded to be at the airport at least 3 hours ahead of time to ensure that your security check-ins and other protocols are duly observed. From us here at Capital, it's a safe journey. Bon voyage.
1: 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At this time, throughout the day on Capital's major shows, you will hear news and information on all flights arriving and departing from Lunga Airport, local, regional and international. Also included is information on crossing the estuary to and from Lunga. 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

0: This is Network News on Capital Radio. I'm Eric Kawa with the bulletin. The mayor of Freetown, Yvonne Akisoya, has officially launched the construction of the historic King Jimmy Market as part of the Strengthening Urban Governance and Local Economic Development SOCH project. The redevelopment, valued at over 500,000 euros, is funded by the European Union in Sierra Leone with over 400,000 euros alongside a contribution of over 25,000 euros from the Freetown City Council, FCC. The King Jimmy Market, situated in the Central Business District, is one of Freetown's oldest trading spaces, adjacent the Rater Stone and the Slave Steps and Manacles landmarks that continue to tell the story of Sierra Leone's role in the transatlantic slave trade. Mayor Akisoya emphasized that the project is more than a market upgrade, describing trading spaces as places where livelihoods are built, families supported, and dreams made possible. King Jimmy is more than a market. It is a place of history and hope, she said. She expressed appreciation to the EU, Deputy Mayor Kweku Lisk Esquire, the Market Committee, councillors, and the FCC staff for their commitment to achieving this milestone. The initiative forms part of the broader Transform Freetown vision, which seeks to modernize infrastructure, enhance urban governance, and improve the quality of life for residents. In other news, according to the Premier newspaper, the Minister of Basic and Senior Secondary Education, Conrad Tsaki, has said that strong and adequately resourced local institutions are essential to transforming education delivery across Sierra Leone. His comments followed nationwide consultations on local governance and decentralization held in Kenema and Bo in August, led by Vice President Dr. Mohamed Jule Diallo, with the Deputy Minister Emily Gogra participating alongside Praman Chiefs, local councils and other stakeholders. Minister Saki said that quality education cannot be transformed from Freetown alone, stressing the need for stronger coordination between central government and local authorities, improved community-based planning, adequate financing and capacity building. He noted that effective local institutions are critical to implementing initiatives such as free quality school education, strengthening fundamental learning and improving accountability within the education sector. He also welcomed the inauguration of regional coordination committees, describing them as an important mechanism for the strengthening collaboration across sectors that affected education, including health, agriculture, land and social welfare. Saki reaffirmed the ministry's commitment to working with local councils and chiefdom authorities to ensure national education policies and reforms translate into meaningful results for pupils and communities across Sierra Leone. Those are the latest stories from Capital Radio's Network News. I am Eric Kawa.
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